0: Ceria pagi.
1: Salam Malaysia Padani, good morning, and it's our news at 11, the world news. Well, Thai Princess Bajrakitiyabha Mahidol, King Mahavajiralongkorn's eldest daughter, passed away age 47, more than 3 years after she was hospitalized following a sudden illness. Now, the Royal Palace announced she will lie in state at the Grand Palace in Bangkok, and a funeral will be held with the highest honors, according to royal tradition. Well, U.S. President Donald Trump withdrew his threat of further strikes against Iran and said a deal with Tehran to end the war could be signed in coming days. He said the final points of the arrangement had been approved by the United States and its allies in the region, including Israel, with which Washington jointly launched the war in February. Now, hours after Trump's pronouncements, Iran's foreign ministry spokesman Ismail Baghaei said Iran has not reached a final conclusion on the agreement. Well, two Palestinians were killed and several others injured following Israeli airstrikes targeting locations in the southern and central Gaza Strip. Israeli warplanes bombed a house near the Al-Maghrabi junction on Jamal Abdel Nasser Street, south of Gaza City, resulting in one fatality and multiple injuries. In a separate incident, one Palestinian was killed and others wounded when an Israeli strike targeted a group of civilians west of the Nusrat refugee camp in central Gaza. Well, thousands of protesters marched through Albania's capital, the latest in a series of demonstrations against a planned resort likened and linked to the Trump family. Now, the project is backed by U.S. President Donald Trump's daughter Ivanka and husband Jared Kushner. Protesters say the estimated $4.6 billion luxury hotel development slated for construction in a protected area on the country's Adriatic coast poses a risk to the environment and to a nearby lagoon critical to migrating birds.
2: The project in Zvernets will destroy our nature. It will be built on protected land, on a nature reserve. So this will detract from our country as a tourism destination. It will be tax exempt, so the Albanian government and the people will not benefit at all from it.
3: We don't want this type of investment because it could damage our environment and change this place forever.
1: Well, turning to sports, Canada and Bosnia and Herzegovina wrapped up their final training sessions ahead of their World Cup Group B opener, with both teams fine-tuning preparations for a crucial clash at Toronto Stadium tomorrow at 3 a.m. Malaysia time. The Bosnia's squad arrived confident after securing their place at the tournament and will look to their experienced core, led by veteran striker Edin Dzeko, to guide a youthful side. Co-host Canada, meanwhile, will be without captain Alfonso Davies for the opener due to a hamstring injury, adding pressure on forward Jonathan David to deliver in attack. With both teams seeking a first ever knockout stage berth, the counter, or rather encounter, offers an early opportunity to set the tone in a tightly contested group. Meanwhile, United States star Christian Pulisic said the World Cup co-hosts are ready to battle on soccer's biggest stage as they prepare for a potentially bruising opener against Paraguay. Expectations are running high in the States, and talisman forward Pulisic insisted the squad around him is able to compete with anyone.
4: We're able to compete with anyone, and we want to be a real force in this tournament. I think that's what we want to show to everyone. I think we know, you know, from the inside what we're capable of, and now it's about showing it. I mean, I think we showed it a lot in recent games. I think it's ready to respond to anything that comes to us. That we know we have to be ready to battle. It's not about just playing beautiful football. We have to do the little things and compete.
1: The U.S. plays Paraguay at 9 a.m. Malaysia time on Saturday. Well, earlier today, Shakira and Burna Boy had the spectators out of their seat in the opening ceremony for the 2026 World Cup in the Estadio Azteca ahead of the opening match between co-hosts Mexico and South Africa. Dancers twirled around a giant model of the World Cup trophy while fireworks went off in the historic 80,000 capacity stadium, which hosted the 1970 and 1986 World Cup finals and has been renovated for this year's tournament. The 48-team tournament is also being hosted by the U.S. and Canada and will feature 104 games, culminating in the final in New Jersey on July 19th. Well, folks, that was the world news edited by at 11, edited by Carmelo Baggi. And do catch the FIFA World Cup 2026 for free on MyTV and the RTM Click OTT platform. Hashtag Satu Bola, Satu Dunia. And experience every goal, every moment, every motion with RTM. Thanks for listening, but don't go anywhere, because we've got Editor's Pick. coming up next. From all of us here at Wisma Berita Angkasa Puri, Kuala Lumpur, Salam Malaysia Madani, Happy Friday, and Assalamualaikum.

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1: Ladies and gentlemen, this is Captain Shalom on behalf of Co-Captain Aush and the cabin crew. We are beginning our descent of 2,000 feet, heading towards the beautiful island of Langkawi. 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

Whoa. Assalamualaikum warahmatullahi wabarakatuh. We're back on Activate Radio Malaysia Langkawi FM with me, Helena, all the way till, let's say, 3 o'clock here on Radio Malaysia Langkawi FM. It is the 12th of June 2026, the 26th of Zulhijjah, 1447 Hijra. A beautiful Friday morning. Also a beautiful game this morning. Gone were the days when World Cup games were littered with red cards, or so we thought. Now, three reds were shown in the opener this morning, a Malaysia time, of course, as Mexico beat South Africa 2-0. South Africa's Yaya Sitho Tembazwane was sent off, and then Mexico's Cesar Montes was also dismissed in stoppage time. Maybe we have been spoiled. The World Cups in Russia and Qatar both saw just 4 red cards in the whole tournament. The 2026 tournament has nearly matched that already in the first game. And it has been 20 years since 3 players were sent off in just 1 match. In the 2006 finals, when 28 players saw red cards. A remarkable tournament which saw 3 players dismissed in 3 separate games. And the all-time record of 4 reds in Portugal versus the Netherlands, okay? So are we about to go back, all right, to those days? Will the 2026 World Cup be remembered for red cards being handed out like confetti? We don't know. All right, we'll just have to wait and see. Currently, of course, South Korea 0, Czechia 0. It is the second match of the day. Of course, just now, as I said, Mexico beat South Africa 2-0 early this morning, Malaysia time. And by the way, Yaya was with you this morning, and she'll be back with you again soon here on Langkawi FM.

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1: All right, of course, currently the match is South Korea versus Cheja, where Cheja is now leading 1-0, courtesy of a Ladislav Krajcic strike. Not sure whether I pronounced that name correctly. But anyway, not forgetting, of course, RTM is the main sponsor of You Watch Hang. 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Again, also check out on the web as well. rtmclick.rtm.gov.my. 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Play Store, App Store, App Gallery, and that is happening at this very moment in time. Okay, so if you happen to be in the office, right, and you want to watch the match, you can, because it is mostly broadcasting during the day when we are at work or at home. All right, so if you're not at home and you can't access the channels on the television, you can check out the app. Okay, so anyway, again, it is the second match out of the 104 matches to be played on this World Cup. Ooh, Korea has now scored, courtesy of Hwang In-boom. Wow, what all?

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1: Whoa, chill, man. 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
0: Activate.

It's 11:34 here at Malaysia Langkawi FM. I'm enjoying watching the match while talking to you because, you know, it's on TV OK and also on RTM Click. You can check out the match, which is currently in its 74th plus minute. Korea 1, Chicha 1. It is the second match of the tournament out of 104. Okay, so basically this morning, first Group A match was between co-host Mexico and South Africa. That happened at 3 a.m. Malaysia time. Followed by, of course, currently Republic of Korea versus Chicha. Started at 10 a.m. Group B, co-host Canada versus Bosnia and Herzegovina, will be early tomorrow morning at 3 o'clock with Qatar and Switzerland playing on June 14th at 3 a.m. Group D co-host USA will play against Paraguay at 9 a.m. tomorrow. Group C, Brazil versus Morocco on June 14th at 6 o'clock in the morning. Haiti and Scotland will be at 9 a.m. and Australia versus Turkey at noon. All that happening on June 14th. Okay, so basically it is the match is still a bit tame versus the first one because, you know, that one had three red cards. This one, inshallah, nothing yet. It is in the 75th minute again. Now, Brazil forward Neymar has indicated that this World Cup, which started this morning, will be the last of his career. Press reports that the 34-year-old made the statement in response to a social media post from FIFA showing images of Neymar's career along with the words, "We've watched him grow up." The last dance, the Santos attacker replied in the comments section using a phrase associated with NBA legend Michael Jordan's final season with the Chicago Bulls in 1997 and 1998. Okay, Neymar, Brazil's all-time leading scorer with 79 goals in 128 international matches, has not played for Brazil since suffering a ruptured anterior cruciate ligament October 2023. He has since suffered a series of injuries, the latest of which is a calf strain that could keep him out of Brazil's opening match against Morocco happening June 13th. So we'll see that one. By the way, Neymar is not the only one who will be playing in his last World Cup. As we know, early this morning, Japan's Endo of Liverpool fame as well injured himself, basically. Japan's captain, by the way, he had to withdraw. So basically, that was it. Curtain call on his World Cup career. Probably Cristiano Ronaldo, probably Messi, probably a lot of people, actually, that we grew up watching will be their last World Cup. So we'll see who else, all right? As far as I know, these are the names, which is, again, Endo, Neymar, Cristiano Ronaldo, Lionel Messi, and I don't know, Son Heung-min, who's currently was playing for South Korea. He was subbed in the 69th minute, was it? Maybe 71st minute. So he had a superb match playing just now. So we'll see him in the next games.

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13: Siapa bakal muncul juara dunia? 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
1: All right, currently it is 2-1 to South Korea. The sub that took over from Song Heung-min actually scored the goal again in the 80th minute, or could be 81. Currently a set piece by Checha. You can check out all of that on TV OK and on RTM Click, RTM channels, of course, and watch the match. Okay, it's nearly over. We've got roughly 8 minutes regulation time and probably another 5 on injury time, and then we'll see. Unless it's a tie. In the meantime, it is what it is. Okay, 2-1 for South Korea. All right, it is 11:42 here on Radio Malaysia, Langkawi FM.

Well, it's an added 6 minutes. Okay, it's still 2-1, courtesy of South Korea. It's on South Korea's side. Okay, it is, of course, the second match of the 104 tournament matches happening for World Cup 2026. Okay, anyway, check this out. Okay, it is a bit of an unfortunate news. Thailand's princess, I'm very sorry if I mangle her name, but in short, her name, she's actually known as Princess Pa. The eldest child of Thai King Maha Vajiralongkorn died at the age of 47 this morning after multiple health problems and nearly 4 years in a coma. The princess was hospitalized in December 2022 after a sudden loss of consciousness caused by a heart condition while visiting the northeastern province of Nakhon Ratchasima. Now, the princess was flown by helicopter to the capital, Bangkok, for treatment immediately. She died Thursday evening after a condition worsened due to intra-abdominal infection, colitis, low blood pressure, arrhythmias, and blood clotting disorders, the palace statement said. Now, the princess, probably known again, as I said, Princess Pa, was born December 7, 1978, to the then Crown Prince Vajiralongkorn and his first wife, Princess Somsawali. In Thailand, she will be remembered for her prominent role in public life, her efforts to improve the livelihoods of female prisoners, her diplomatic career as well. She studied law at Cornell University, obtaining a master's degree and a doctorate, and worked as an attorney in the Thai office of the Attorney General between 2006 and 2011. From 2012 to 2014, she was Thailand's ambassador to Austria, Slovenia and Slovakia before returning to the Attorney General's office in Bangkok. She also founded the charity promoting the rights of female inmates, particularly those who were pregnant while in jail. In 2017, the princess was appointed as the Goodwill Ambassador for the Rule of Law in Southeast Asia by the United Nations Commission on Crime Prevention and Criminal Justice. She transferred to the army in 2021, where she was bestowed the rank of a general and served as a chief of staff to the Royal Security Command. The princess was one of the king's three children who have formal titles and are eligible to take the throne under the constitution. In October last year, the Thailand's queen mother, of course, then passed away at the age of 93. The palace will hold royal funeral rites, while the government is expected to declare a period of national mourning.

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12: 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And it is songs from the 70s, 80s and 90s here on Slay Jams on Activate. 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
3: Yep, hits from the 70s to the 90s with a sprinkling of the 60s. Now, everyone's heard of endangered species, right? You know, things that have gone with the wind. That's it. No more said animals, right? But have you ever heard of endangered foods? It is also real. Now, comfort foods such as chocolates, oh no, potato chips and even wine, for those of you who dabble in it, may very well be gone for good and is all related to climate change. Now, potatoes after rice and wheat. Now, potatoes are the third most important food crop in the world. You may have to get ready to live in a world without them. Okay, no chips, no fries, no mash, no boiled, no whatever. All right, no hash browns and so on, because climate change is affecting potato agriculture. Yep, it is. All right, strawberries as well. Did you know, particularly in the US, more than 95% of the strawberry supply is coming out of Florida and California. Now, like wine, hotter than usual weather in these states may impede production and cause price increase. More to come. Your Radio Malaysia, Langkawi FM.

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let's talk about more about the endangered food stuff. Again, now we did say seafood. No, we did say chocolate earlier. So about chocolate, we have basically a little over a decade left with this delicious treat, according to a study by the International Center for Tropical Agriculture. Cocoa production will decrease dramatically by 2030 due to the less than ideal temperatures in cacao growing regions. Oh no, okay. Seafood as well. Now say goodbye to sushi and the like. According to ecologists and economists, the world's oceans will be empty of fish by 2048 due to overfishing, pollution, habitat loss, and of course, again, climate change. Okay, avocados say adios to avo toast. In the US, this fruit is becoming increasingly difficult to grow and it is expensive. 80% of avocados are grown in California, where there is a drought. Now, corn, even a rise in temperature of just by 1 degree Celsius can slow the growth rate of maize by 7%. Okay, climate change has already begun to affect production around the world. Corn production has actually decreased by close to 4%. It sounds little, but little by little, it'll go, okay? Apple trees, peaches, bread as well, where wheat in general may not survive the catastrophic climate changes. So start prepping for a life without your favorite carb. Oranges as well, and bananas. Did you know in oranges there is a nasty infection coming after this fruit? And it's called Huanglongbing, or citrus greening disease, discovered in 2005. The disorder actually causes citrus trees to turn the fruit sour. No more sweet stuff. There is no cure, people. All right. Bananas being attacked by a disease called Tropical Race 4, which has destroyed plantations in South Asia, Australia, Africa, and the Middle East. Not good, people. Some of my favorite stuff. Actually, most of my favorite stuff is on this list. Okay. So be thankful, be prepared, be everything you can with whatever you have in this life at this moment in time. Okay. Anyway, it's still Slay Jams on this hour all the way till 1 o'clock.

35 people, 14 minutes to go to the 1 o'clock mark, and at one, the terminal news break from the RTM Radio Center in Kuala Lumpur. Okay, in the meantime, just a gentle reminder for Muslim listeners in Langkawi. Zuhur prayers will commence today at 1:23 p.m.

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Good afternoon and a happy Friday. This is Stella with Prime at 1. Here are the headlines. Johor State election on July 11th, Negeri Sembilan on August 1st. And facial biometric verification to strengthen my digital ID kiosk registration.

0: The Election Commission, EC, has set polling day for the Johor state election on July 11th, while polling for the Negeri Sembilan state election will be held on August 1st. At a press conference in Putrajaya, EC Chairman Datuk Sri Ramlan Harun said nomination day for the Johor state election has been fixed for June 27th, while nomination day for the Negeri Sembilan state election has been set for July 18th. Early voting for the Johor polls will take place on July 7th, while that for Negeri Sembilan will be on July 28th. The My Digital ID registration system at kiosks will be upgraded with facial biometric verification as part of efforts to strengthen identity security and prevent misuse. In a statement, National Security Council, NSC, said real-time facial biometric verification against the National Registration Department's database will be conducted during registration process. Existing users will be informed of the requirement to undergo periodic facial biometric re-verification as part of ongoing efforts to ensure the integrity and security of their digital identities that are continuously safeguarded. The security enhancements will be implemented in phases at all My Digital ID kiosks, with maintenance work scheduled from 6 a.m. today until 6 a.m. on June 14th. In the meantime, all new applications for approval under subsection 44, bracket 6 of the Income Tax Act 1967 involving institutions or organisations must be submitted through the e-Derma system from June 15, 2026. In a statement, the Inland Revenue Board of Malaysia, LHDN, said the move is part of its efforts to expand digital service delivery and improve the efficiency of reviewing and approving tax exemption applications. According to LHDN, the e-Derma system allows applications to be submitted online at any time without the need to visit an LHDN office or submit physical documents. Next, a look at stocks. At 12:30 p.m, there were 435 gainers, 480 losers and 506 counters traded unchanged on the Bursa Malaysia. The FBM KLCI was at 1,680.97, up 1.44 points. Turnover was at 1.702 billion shares, valued at 1.058 billion ringgit. On to the foreign front, the Embassy of Malaysia in Jakarta has advised Malaysians in Indonesia's capital to avoid demonstration hotspots in central Jakarta Friday and follow updates from local authorities. In an advisory today, the embassy said it was closely monitoring reports of demonstrations, particularly around Bundaran HI and the Arjuna Wiwahe statue, also known as Patung Kuda, where traffic disruptions were expected throughout the day. The embassy said the protests were expected to cause traffic disruptions in several parts of central Jakarta, particularly along Jalan MH Tamrin, Jalan Jenderal Sudirman and Jalan Medan Merdeka Barat. Elsewhere, France will host a conference in Paris on Friday, bringing together Israeli and Palestinian civil society representatives in support of a two-state solution. Citing the French Foreign Ministry, the meeting, held at the invitation of Foreign Minister Jean-Noël Barrot, will include around 40 states and 15 ministers and comes a year after the Paris Appeal initiative aimed at sustaining diplomatic momentum on the Israeli-Palestinian issue. Hate speech is a growing threat to peace and security, and called for breaking this cycle through education, support for those targeted, and stronger action by governments and technology companies. On the launch of the Muscat Plan of Action at the UN headquarters, United Nations Secretary General Antonio Guterres stressed that all of society plays a role in preventing genocide and crimes.
1: Across the world, we see conflicts raging, inequalities widening, climate chaos worsening, and hate speech spreading faster than ever, amplified by unregulated platforms and intensified by artificial intelligence. The primary responsibility for preventing genocide and other atrocity crimes rests with states, but all of society plays a role. The Muscat Plan of Action draws on centuries of knowledge and the expertise of traditional and indigenous leaders. It reminds us that hate speech is both a warning sign that violence is coming and a catalyst that speeds its arrival.
0: Muscat Plan of Action is an initiative aimed at countering hate speech and help prevent genocide and atrocity crimes. The plan highlights the role of traditional and indigenous leaders in promoting peace and strengthening social cohesion. We'll be back after this short message.
2: 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Hashtag Satu Bola Satu Dunia. 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
0: Moving on to the World Cup 2026. South Korea opened their 2026 FIFA World Cup campaign with a hard-fought 2-1 comeback victory over the Czech Republic in Group A action. The Czech Republic took the lead in the 59th minute through Ladislav Krejci, who powered home a header. However, South Korea responded 8 minutes later when Hwang In-boom broke through the defence to level the score. The Daegu Warriors then secured all 3 points in the 80th minute, with Oh Hyun-gyu netting the winning goal. The result sees South Korea move up to second place in Group A behind hosts Mexico. The excitement surrounding the 2026 FIFA World Cup was already in the air early this morning as football fans gathered at Angkasapuri to watch the live broadcast of the tournament's opening match. The joint viewing event drew a strong turnout, with supporters eager to witness the start of football's biggest competition. Broadcasting Director General Ashwat Ismail said the programme provided fans with an opportunity to experience the World Cup atmosphere more closely and share the excitement of the global event.
3: Alhamdulillah, apa yang menarik kita dapat tengok kali ini adalah kemeriahan bermulanya demam Bola Sepak Piala Dunia 2026 yang kita bawakan ke Angkasapuri ini, dan juga bersama dengan seluruh rakyat jelata yang ada di sekeliling Angkasapuri dan berada di Kuala Lumpur yang mana berkesempatan untuk menghadirkan diri ke Angkasapuri ini. 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
0: As the official broadcaster of the tournament, RTM is airing all 104 matches of the 2026 FIFA World Cup live on channels OK, Sukan Plus, TV1 and TV2. Meanwhile, the Football Association of Malaysia, FAM Honorary President Tan Sri Hamidin Mohamad Amin, has been entrusted with the role of head of delegation and

Tansri Hamidin said Infantino had tasked him with ensuring the smooth running of all matches in Los Angeles and San Francisco in his capacity as a FIFA council member. Finally, in local football scene, Malaysia's Harimau Malaya football team has climbed 236 places in the latest world rankings issued by the International Federation of Association Football, or FIFA. In the latest update today, the national team has collected 1,086.22 points, moving up two places from their previous position of 138th in the world. The rise was driven by results involving other teams, including India and Latvia, as Malaysia did not play during the international window. Now, to end the bulletin, let's recap the headlines. Johor state election on July 11th, Negeri Sembilan on August 1st. And facial biometric verification to strengthen My Digital ID kiosk registration. And that was Prime at 1. The bulletin was prepared by Aida Tahir. Catch the FIFA World Cup 2026 for free on MyTV and the RTM Click OTT platform. Hashtag Satu Bola, Satu Dunia. Experience every goal, every moment, every emotion with RTM. 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

Assalamualaikum warahmatullahi wabarakatuh. Bismillahirrahmanirrahim. It's time for reflections on Activate. What are the best deeds we can do in the month of Muharram? While the Quran and Sunnah do not emphasize specific deeds unique to the month, as we approach this blessed month, we should prepare ourselves to do the best we can. Remember that Allah multiplies blessings and sins during these four sacred months. Some suggestions of good deeds you can do during this month. Fasting in the month of Muharram. Abu Hurairah radiallahu anha reported that the Prophet sallallahu alaihi wasallam said, the best of fasting after Ramadan is fasting in Allah's month of Muharram. Hadith Muslim. Fasting on the 10th of Muharram, which is the day of Ashura, used to be obligatory for Muslims. That was only until Allah subhanahu wa ta'ala prescribed fasting for Ramadan in the second year after Hijrah to Medina. Fasting on the day of Ashura then became optional. When the Prophet sallallahu alaihi wasallam arrived at Medina, the Jews were observing the fast of Ashura on the 10th of Muharram. They said, this is the day when Moses became victorious over the Pharaoh. And on that, the Prophet sallallahu alaihi wasallam said to his companions, you Muslims have more right to celebrate Moses' victory than they have. So observe the fast on this day. Al-Bukhari. The Messenger of Allah sallallahu alaihi wasallam was asked about observing As-Sawm or the fast on the 10th day of Muharram. And he replied, it is an expiation of the sins of the preceding year. Hadith Muslim. It was narrated from Ibn Abbas radiallahu anha that the Messenger of Allah sallallahu alaihi wasallam said, if I live until next year, I will fast the 9th day of Muharram too. Ibn Majah. Educating yourself on the month of Muharram. Enter the new Islamic year by learning about the blessings, the virtues, and the benefits of the sacred month. This is a great way to make the most of this special time. 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You can also learn about the Prophet Musa alayhi salam and his story. Reflect on how Allah subhanahu wa ta'ala saved him and his people from the Pharaoh and his army. Other good deeds to be observed during the upcoming month of Muharram. You cannot go wrong when it comes to doing good deeds. So whatever you can do during this sacred month of Muharram will benefit you in this life and in the next. Make sure to pray your 5 daily prayers on time. Offer extra prayers, especially voluntary night prayers. Read, recite, or listen to the Quran. Ponder upon the meaning of the Quran. 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And express and show gratitude and thankfulness to Allah subhanahu wa ta'ala through dhikr.

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11: Ek, do.

Whoa. All right, people, it is the last hour of Activate here at Malaysia Lane Cow. We have on this beautiful Friday afternoon, 12th of June 2026. Also, the 26th is Zulhijjah, 1447 Hijriah. Of course, starting early this morning, Malaysia time, the World Cup will be broadcasted for free to all Malaysians for the first time in 20 years. You don't forget, you can also watch it over MyGov app, okay? That one has TV1, TV2. In the meantime, you can check out the ones, all 104 matches, two of which have gone by via RTM, and the new format expanded 48-team tournament will be made available on the television on streaming platforms operated by RTM. That's TV1, TV2, TVOK, RTM Sports, Berita RTM, and RTM Click. Okay, the MyGov app that actually offers 51 services from 19 government agencies is also going to be broadcasting some of the matches. So, you know, you can do that. Okay. Anyway, some key facts of this year's World Cup. Okay. There are going to be three hosts. So there's three co-hosts, right? The US, the Canada, and the Mexico. Right? That doesn't sound right. The US, Canada, and Mexico, right? There will be 16 cities hosting the matches. And it will be 11 in the US, 3 in Mexico, and 2 in Canada. And by the way, Mexico actually is now the only country that has hosted the World Cup

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2: Yep, it is Activate all the way till 3 o'clock before I give you over to Expressi and Haris all the way till 7. Okay, now let's see, what do we have in terms of what I want to tell you? Oh, kiwi, the word kiwi. Okay, kiwi, number of things come to mind. The fruit, number one. Okay, second, of course, people normally call the New Zealanders kiwi before, all right? Maybe a cute bird as well. Ooh, I didn't remember that one, but yeah, it was one of it, all right? Now, basically, it's all about the fruit because that's what it is at the moment. We will talk about it because how it got its name. I don't know whether you think the kiwi looks like the chiku, which is the local fruit, but for me, it does say so. I mean, in my head, you know, that the kiwi and the chiku tastes a bit different but looks similar, different color of course, but the outside looks the same, you know. That's me.

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0: Scams. There's all kinds of scams happening both online and offline. Unexpected money, impersonation, jobs and employment, threats and extortion, product and services, investments, online dating, and romance scams, but to name a few. All that and more. Now, typically, you just ignore calls from unknown numbers. But if you're like me and answer every single call at any time of the day due to the nature of your job, this is going to be problematic. General rules of thumb to follow. Number one, no government, bank, police or hospital will call you and say you are under investigation for whatever reason. If you are, for some reason, under investigation, you will get an in-person visit in full uniform and with proper identification. Okay? Under no circumstances would you be the one to get an unexpected windfall of an inheritance or strike it big on a lottery and get informed via email or a phone call. You would get an official letter from somebody of authority asking you to pay a visit to the nearest office for verification. Any offer to double or triple your money in a short time is just too good to be true, even if you happen to get a personal invite from a close relative or a close friend. Check with Bank Negara, the police or the Securities Commission of Malaysia first. If someone offers you a salary to sell something by first investing or depositing a sum of money, ignore it and find something else to do. Basically, anything too good to be true is almost always not true. Verify first with the relevant authorities before transferring any amount of money out of your account.
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All right, we're talking about the kiwi thing, okay? When you hear the word kiwi and you think about the fruit, the New Zealander, or some, you know, one of the most used terms way back when, again, of a New Zealander, or maybe a cute bird, okay? Now, the citizens of the sixth largest island in the world put it aside, the fruit and the bird actually have similarities. It's cute, brown, round and fuzzy, okay? Now, but is it true that the term kiwi fruit is the original name of the fruit? No, it's not! Ooh. While many people identify the kiwi fruit by its name, its original Chinese name, mihutao, or the macaque fruit, referred to the monkey's fondness for the sweet fruit in China. And yes, the fruit, which originated in China, was originally identified as the Chinese gooseberry. There were other colloquial names for the Chinese gooseberry: monkey peach, macaque pear, vine pear, sun peach, woodberry, and all that. But to find out how the fruit went beyond China, we have to look back into history. Over a century ago, when its seeds were first brought to where else but New Zealand in 1904, by Mary Isabel Fraser, the principal of Whanganui Girls College, who had been visiting mission schools in China. Now, the vines first fruited in 1910, okay? And the fruit was inscribed to have a gooseberry flavor, hence the name Chinese gooseberry. At one point in time, the fruit was also given the name melonette as a way to market the fruit from New Zealand to the world. However, when the time came to export the fruit to the US in the 50s, the name Chinese gooseberry or melonette was rejected because of the high import tariffs imposed on melons and berries. So, its Chinese roots were also erased because of the conflicts between the US and China during the height of the Cold War. So, the name was changed to kiwi in 1959 by the Auckland fruit packing company Turner and Growers. And the kiwi has become the standard name in the international horticultural industry to this very day. So, basically, what do you think? All right. Do you like the kiwi? Do you not like the kiwi? Do you like the chiku? Do you not like the chiku? Okay, now the difference, of course, being the color, of course, of the insides, is also the fact that the chiku actually has a very big nut, a seed inside, actually the nut, whereas the kiwi does not. The fact that the color green and the color brown and all that is different.

0: Motivate. 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It's the reality we are facing today. Parents can learn to be good listeners, be the understanding friends with their children, and most importantly, provide them with strong moral and religious values. 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
1: 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And I haven't even showered! 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We get caught up sometimes in mindless scrolling, but think about the amount of time we could have spent on our day to be productive. The hangout that you've postponed, the cafe that you would like to visit, the groceries you need to buy, or even that homework you need to finish. 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

All right, people, time, or nearly time for me to say goodbye. There's a number of songs before I say officially at 3 o'clock. But in the meantime, don't forget to join us on our social sites, Facebook, Twitter, Instagram, YouTube, TikTok, the handle being Langkawi FM RTM. Just a bit more info, okay? The Tun Sharifah Rozia Sea Base, located in the waters of Sampurna, has officially been decommissioned after more than 10 years of service. The base, which had been operating since July 31st of 2015, was a forward operating base safeguarding security and sovereignty in the country's waters of Eastern Sabah. The Navy's Region 2 headquarters said in a statement yesterday that the full ceremonial decommissioning was officiated by the Eastern Fleet Commander, Vice Admiral Dato' Khair Junaidi Idris, as a symbolic end to the base's service. It said the base served as a strategic platform supporting maritime security operations, monitoring areas of maritime interest, and strengthening the presence of security forces in the Eastern Sabah Security Zone, or the ESS Zone, or S Zone. Now, it said the base's strategic location enabled rapid responses to security threats and symbolized the Navy's continued commitment to defending the national sovereignty. Okay, it added that any role the base had would be assumed by auxiliary vessel Tun Azizan to ensure the continuity of the Navy's operational presence and readiness in Eastern Sabah. Now, originally, okay, it was a mobile offshore production unit known as Hercules 259. The platform was transformed into a forward sea base focused on security through strategic collaboration involving the Navy, Petronas, and Sampura Kencana. Okay, so basically, it's now not going to be that. I don't know what it will be, but it is what it is. Okay, anyway, 9 minutes to go to the 3 o'clock mark. When you're out and about today, don't forget, we're with you from 6 o'clock in the morning right up to 7 p.m. Also, for your football fans out there, whether you're the 4-year ones or the 2-year ones or the whatever ones, we are broadcasting on RTM's TV1, TV2, TV OK, RTM Spot, RTM Click, and so on. The 104 matches in the World Cup 2026. 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

This June, featuring students from Sekolah Menengah Kebangsaan Air Hangat, Adam Mikael bin Anwar and Muhammad Haziq bin Zainal Abidin. 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